0: supposed to be. Look at here. It's supposed to show. People ought to be able to notice there's a difference in you. Hallelujah. And these folks that I'm hanging around every day, there's a difference in you. Hallelujah.
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4: 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He's Jehovah Jireh, Jehovah Sitkin. But the one we need to be talking to today, in this hour, is El Shaddai, the Almighty God, the one that pulls us close. Come on, lift your hands right there and worship Him.

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In a world where so many things are going on, we just don't know what to do, where to turn to, we have to remember the names of God. He's Jehovah Jireh, Jehovah Sikkim. But the one we need to be talking to today in this hour is El Shaddai, the Almighty God, the one that pulls us close.

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That's what we're living for. 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With him forevermore. Come on, Tenors, put your stamp on it.

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is out of the valley, out of the storm, out of the grave. You will repeat a battle. You will

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4: Psalms 91 and 1 says, "He that dwelleth in the secret place of the Most High shall abide under the shadow of the Almighty." Come on, Shabbat.

it's time to flip this thing. We gon' take a trip up 95 North. Y'all know how they do it up there. 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Y'all remember how we used to do. 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

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That's what we're living for. 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With him forevermore. Come on, Tennis, put your stamp on it.

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0: 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Jesus teaches us to have faith in God. 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
1: 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With hosts Jim Evans, Leroy Walker, Senator Sally Norwood, and Representative Earl Banks. 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
1: He cannot fail. Say it again. 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There is no failure in God. Listen. I wish you could see yourself in the future. 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

of what has been, I came to tell you the report of the Lord. And the report of the Lord is, you're still winning.

0: 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What's up? 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
1: I am a witness for the Lord. Come on, do it again. Say, Nabal, I am a sanctified witness for the Lord. 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

it's time to flip this thing. We gon' take a trip up 95 North. Y'all know how they do it up there. 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
6: He cannot fail. 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I wish you could see yourself in the future. 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
1: In a world where so many things are going on, we just don't know what to do, where to turn to. We have to remember the names of God. He's Jehovah Jireh, Jehovah Sikkim. But the one we need to be talking to today in this hour is El Shaddai, the Almighty God, the one that pulls us close. Come on, lift your hands right there and worship Him. Hallelujah.

0: Hey, family, it's Brian Poppin here. We coming out, and we going to get out together. But right now, you listening to the best gospel music on Gospel 1300 and 103.5 FM. 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
1: I'm Pastor Shoulders of the Rising Sun Missionary Baptist Church, 3001 St. Charles Street, here in the city of Jackson. 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

0: 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We want you to come by and share with the Rising Sun Missionary Baptist Church.
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That's more of the great music on 103.5 FM, 1300 AM, of course. And we're going to lift him up this morning. David Walker, high praise. Percy with you in the morning with more great information and inspiration. It's all right here. Inviting you to stay with us throughout the day for more great information and inspiration. It's what we do. And we love doing it for you here on WOAD. Weather-wise, as you make the morning commute, you might see a few sprinkles here and there. I did as I was driving into the parking lot, even. And it was coming down a little bit out there, but it's just ever so lightly. 72 degrees right now, looking for a daytime high of 85. And hey, it's been a while.

0: while since we've been able to look and not see highs in the 90s. Well, maybe we finally really beginning to feel like fall a little bit out there. I don't know. Dr. Waller coming up. Dr. Alan Waller, Nathan Davis Jr., as well as some Nikki Berry on WOAD.
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0: It's more great music on WOAD, and it's one called Stay Here. That's the music of Bree Babineaux, of course. We got more of the good stuff coming at you this morning. Inviting you to stay tuned and stay here and enjoy yourself on 103.5 FM and AM 1300. Got some things coming up here in short order, and I want to share that with you, of course. This coming Sunday afternoon, you're invited to join Pastor Herb. He's going to be actually at Pleasant Hill Baptist Church over in Collinsville, and that's a 1 p.m. service. He'll be the guest speaker for the church's annual Family and Friends Day. You're invited to plan to come out and enjoy an encouraging word from Pastor Herb in person, okay? Again, that's 1 p.m. at Pleasant Hill in Collinsville. The pastor there, of course, is Dr. Dwayne Smith. We've got more great information and inspiration for you here on WOAD. Going to get into a little bit of Tracy Troy, some of Blaze, and much more on 103.5 FM and AM 1300 WOAD.
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0: And there's more great music where that came from. Joe Kia and some of them other folks out of that Texas area got together and had themselves some fun, obviously. Hey, Percy, what you about 7:16 in the morning? Means we're about 14 minutes away from the kickoff of another edition of our little morning coffee crew get together here on this morning. Of course, got great music, information, and inspiration headed your way, as we always do. Invite you to keep it right here as we continue to roll on just a little bit farther this morning. Your birthdays coming up, along with a check-in with the coffee crew and our roll call. And, of course, we're going to chop up some of the events of the day. And over the weekend, of course, some interesting things happened. And I'll share some of those with you and also with the coffee crew in just a few moments here on WRED. Get ready for Chicago Mass, Cedric Ballard, and a little Tasha Page Lockhart.
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0: Sounds of Tasha Page Lockhart this morning on WOAD. And, of course, he's on the way. All right. We're about 27 past the hour. And, of course, going to check in with the WOAD Morning Coffee Crew momentarily. Now, I must tell you that, you know, if you didn't get if you're not registered to vote at this point, it's going to be you can still register. You can still register and hope you will. But you will not be able to vote in the upcoming November 3rd election, simply because the requirement is that you be registered 30 days in advance. All right. So that passed this past Saturday. They had the offices open downtown so that you could register. But if you are going to be out of town or you're 65 older, you can actually go ahead and actually vote absentee. That's right. You don't have to wait and be in the crowds and long lines on election day. You can go ahead and vote now and let your voice be heard and get that out the way. And of course, I know a number of churches, particularly dealing with some of the more elderly members of the church who are in that classification, they're taking it upon themselves to make sure they get to the polls or at least get to the clerk's office and cast that ballot in advance. And certainly, I hope more and more places of worship will do that, and our civic organizations, doesn't make any difference as long as those among us gets the opportunity to vote. All right, we've got more for you. Great music. Going to check in with the WOAD Morning Coffee Crew momentarily. In fact, getting ready to go live even as I speak, and certainly invite you to join us on my Facebook page, Percy Davis. And we're going to do our thing for Monday. And we'll check in with everybody and do our roll call. And also, of course, we'll have the opportunity to say happy birthday to a bunch of folks. All right, let's do that. Jermaine Dolly on the way. Kalante Gavin as well, right here on WOAD.
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1: 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Ladies and gentlemen!

0: Music of none other than Aaron Cole and one called Usher in the Spirit, all right? We've got more for you in the way of great music here. Talking with the WRAD Morning Coffee crew and going to get in a little Derek Morrison and Nina Bates along with Beverly Crawford when we come back on WOAD.
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2: 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Staying true to founder Frank Blunson's principles. 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
4: Indeed, you are. And, of course, it's time for us to get some shout-outs in, hanging out with the WAD Morning Coffee Crew online right now on my Facebook page. And, of course, it's a place you can join us each and every weekday around that 7:30 mark. We'll get it going up in here, and we start out this segment by getting our shout-outs in and saying good morning to all of our WAD Morning Coffee Crew people, including Wilner Hubbard, Janet Davis, a GSU, MVSU alum, and also, let's see, we got Felicia Mann Breland, Maurice Sorrell, Robin Latham, Wanda Morris, Lillian Lilly, Jacqueline Williams, let's see, Joanne Green, as well as Jasmar Collins, Judy Johnson Evans, Eddie Seawood, let's see, we got Don Jones, along with Evelyn McQueen, yeah. Bridget Roach Lewis, Patricia Chaffin, good morning. Ray Mayfield on deck this morning. How are things up in Chi-Town? Lady Unique, John Wilkerson, Lonnie Williams. Let's see, Mary Louise, how you doing? Also, Patricia, we got Patricia already. Let's see who else is here. Eric Brown, Chernelle Chambers-Young. Of course, Eric opened the door for everybody. Francis LaFleur, good morning. Good morning. One last check. See if we got anybody else in there. I think that is everyone this morning. Got some birthday shout outs to y'all know. Celebrate all the way through the end of the month. And we're saying happy birthday to you from the WAD Morning Coffee Crew and WAD and yours truly. Happy birthday wishes go out to Alan Cole, Tamla Goolsby. What's up, cuz? Also, Belita Rance. Let's see, we got Tangela Willis, Lindsay Nicole, Phyllis Welch, Eloise Turner, Leora Walker, LaJuan McGill, Jerome Miles Sr., Sherry Hayes, April Fairley, and Christy Griffin are all celebrating birthdays, and we say happy birthday to you from WOAD. Get your celebration on, and hey, keep it going all the way to the end of the month. It's your-

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0: It's called Better Benediction. And of course, BJ Morton on WOAD 103.5 FM and AM 1300. Hey, Percy, what you hear? And of course, I'm always glad to hear from our recording artists out there. I've got a young man on the phone, Kenny Robinson. How you doing, man?
1: Hey, I'm great. How are you this morning, Percy?
0: I am blessed and highly favored on this Monday morning. I'm gonna claim the victory.
1: All right. Amen to that.
0: Hey, and of course, Kenny, you're no stranger to our folks here in Jackson. I mean, things like My Due Season, Holy,
1: yes,
0: and Something Good, and just a whole bunch of great music here, man. But you're back with something new. It's called Will to Live. And of course,
1: yes,
0: got that in last week. And what's the story behind Will to Live?
1: Well, the story behind Will to Live, let me just do this first, Mr. Percy. Let me first say thank you to y'all supporting those previous records. I really appreciate it. But the story behind Will to Live came from, I watched my wife. She was diagnosed with stage 3 breast cancer last March. And I watched her fight and really, literally fight for life. I saw the transition of how the cancer was taking a toll on her. You know, I've had relatives that had experienced it before, but this was the first time it was personal. And I watched it firsthand in my house. And I watched her through her treatments and all her regimens and all her surgeries. And I watched how she had that determination to continue to not give up. And so Will to Live has come from watching her literally fight for her life. And that's where the title Will to Live comes from, because she had definitely had a will to live. She could have gave up, but she had a will to press on. And so that's where the title Will to Live comes from, watching my life literally fight for her life.
0: Wow, man, that's got to be a very sobering experience. And certainly, as we say, you had to call on the Lord.
1: Yes, definitely. There's no way to make it without the Lord. I tell people, you know, the chemo does this job, but what is the difference? God is the one that ultimately brings the healing. So we trust God on everything. Definitely have to call on the Lord.
0: So indeed, this is

0: Because cancer affects so many people. You know, it's bigger than just my life. It's different than my other songs I've written, although they've come from different situations. But this particular song carries a message that's bigger than just a song. It carries a message that reaches beyond gospel, beyond just the church. It reaches the world because so many people are impacted by this disease, and so many families can identify with our struggle. So this is bigger than a song. This is a message of hope to those who feel like giving up in situations that are causing them to want to give up.
1: Well, and also, of course, I've seen some of the imagery that you've put together to promote
0: this, yes, sir,
1: the song, and you chose, I see you and your wife in a boxing ring. And
0: yes, sir.
1: And so obviously that was intentional.
0: That was. The reason for that is because, you know, in life, we get knocked down. The trials of life don't warn us. They just catch us off guard. And sometimes they can knock us down. But we have to have that desire to get up, that desire to get back and fight back. Giving up is easy, but it's hard to fight back. You got to have that will to live. So I use boxing as the imagery because that's how life gets us. I mean, it hits us hard sometimes when we least expect it. And so the metaphor of boxing helps us communicate the idea of us in a fight.
1: Okay. Now I know that you've got some other things planned. Tell us about the Movement Beyond the Record and the Will to Live Challenge.
0: Well, the Movement Beyond the Record is this. Will to Live Challenge is something I've established to help people identify and help communicate to other people that you have to have a will to live. So the Will to Live Challenge is this. It's getting people from around the world to testify why they have a will to live. So the Will to Live Challenge is declaring that my name is XYZ, and this is the reason I have a will to live. This is my call. This is my purpose. This is my why. And so sometimes being reminded of why you're doing something is what gives you that extra push, because sometimes when we're going through hard trials, hard struggles, there are times when we feel like giving up. So Will to Live Challenges, sometimes we have to find a reason greater than ourselves, because sometimes we feel like giving up. But sometimes when we think about our mother, we think about our children, we think about our spouses, and so we find those other whys, because when we want to give up, we have to find a reason greater than ourselves to push on. So the Will to Live Challenge to get other people to involve, to start talking about how and why, what is their motivation to help them continue to push on, persevere through the trials and tribulations of life.
1: All right, then. Hey, listen, tell people how they can get in touch with you, how they can, you know, get the music and so forth.
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1: All right. Sounds good, man. I tell you what we're going to do. We're going to let people give a listen to Will to Live. Kenny Robinson here on Double.

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I will forever bow and worship.

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Travis Green, Kira Shear, and Leper Song here on WOAD, 103.5 FM and AM 1300. Percy Witch in the morning time. Now, don't forget, tomorrow,

0: tomorrow, starting at 5 p.m., the Jackson Medical Mall Foundation will be observing National Night Out. And, of course, they're inviting everyone to stop on by the mall between 5 p.m. and 7 p.m. There's going to be family fun, food, entertainment, a kid zone, community resources, a whole bunch of stuff happening over there. And they're inviting the public to come on out and enjoy it. And get to know some of the people that are going to be on deck. Of course, understand they will have police and community partners on deck to engage with folks. 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So make plans to stop on by the Medical Mall for National Night Out tomorrow evening, starting at 5 p.m. We've got more of the music for you here in 103.5 FM. A little bit of Hezekiah Walker, Jacalyn Carr, Dwayne Harvey, and more.
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5: Praise the Lord, everybody. I am Brother Jerome Reed, member and manager of the Sons of Abraham from Jackson, Mississippi. Also assistant to Evangelist Mary Reed from Early Morning Prayer, Praise, and Worship Program. 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I pray that something we pray, sing, a scripture we talk about will perk the hearts of those that don't know the Lord and come to the realization that God has the best train going, and you can't do better than serving God.
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see.

Yes, indeed. He did it. Did it. That, of course, is none other than Ja'Kayla Carr. She gets some help on that one from none other than Pastor Shirley Caesar, as well as my good friend Harvey Watkins on there. And of course, he was in the studio with me a few days back. And it's called Breakthrough. And by the way, just a footnote, the new song, Still Winning. Actually, Ja'Kayla wrote that for the Canton Spirituals and produced it. And of course, Harvey's singing lead on it like he hadn't sang for a while. I'll tell you, I'm loving it. We've got more for you in the way of great music, but first it's time for your WAD consumer tip that's going to be coming up in our next hour. And we're going to get into our daily bread right about now, however. And of course, your daily bread today is entitled True Treasure. It's based on scriptures you'll find in Matthew 13 and 44. It reads like this. James threw a long rope with a powerful magnet tied to it into the waters of a New York lake. The magnet fisher was stunned when he pulled out a grimy safe filled with stacks of muddy $100 bills. Police said James could keep the money since it wasn't linked to a crime. Some of the bills were in such poor conditions they couldn't be authenticated, though he hoped to salvage as much of the money as possible to perhaps buy a home. Finding hidden treasure is exciting, and Jesus told a parable about a man who did just that. The kingdom of heaven is like hidden treasure in a field. When a man found it, he hid it again, and then in his joy went and sold all he had and bought the field. The man recognized the value of the treasure he had found and was willing to sell all his possessions to possess the land. As we consider that parable, no amount of wealth our possessions could pay the debt we owe for our sins. Only Jesus could pay the incredible price to redeem us and to reconcile us with his Father through his sacrificial death and resurrection. Earthly treasures may be nice, but they can be lost, stolen, or destroyed. We can gratefully accept Jesus' supreme sacrifice for us and his free gift of eternal life, knowing that living in heaven with him is our great reward. I thought today, dear Jesus, thank you for giving me the true treasure of heaven when I place my faith and trust in you. That's your daily bread for today. Be sure and share it with someone. I'm sure that they'll be blessed, as will you. And we invite you back tomorrow for more daily bread right here on WOA.

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0: It's the music of Red Hands here on WOAD 103.5 FM and AM 1300. Keep on walking. Hey, listen, we've got more great music in store, but got to share a bit of info with you. Now, of course, you know, in over the last month, the Jackson Branch NAACP has been presenting its Rebuilding Jackson Conversation Series Community Workshops in partnership with the Jackson Association of Neighborhoods. And they've hit practically all of the wards. And there will be a all wards meeting this coming Saturday, starting at 9 a.m., 9 till noon, at the Jackson Medical Mall Foundation site. And the topic for discussion is going to be home ownership, purchasing, protecting, and preserving. And everybody from all wards are invited to come on out and be a part of this conversation, get information. And certainly we applaud the Jackson Branch and NAACP sponsoring this conversation series, community workshops geared to help Jackson get together so we can build a stronger, happier, and healthy, more equitable Jackson, right? Again, 9 till noon. If you're interested in purchasing, protecting, and preserving your home, you need to be there at the Medical Mall. We've got more great music here on WOAD. Some Kimmy Jenkins, also Renee Spearman on the way on WOAD.
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11: Oh God, once again, we come into your presence with expectancy in our hearts. 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

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Of course, time now for you. WAD Consumer Tip of the Day, always trying to give you some news you can use, make you feel better, look better, or at least save you some money. All right. I think this one will just simply make you happy. All right. Feel better, at least getting something sweet. The question this morning is, does milk chocolate have health benefits like the dark chocolate? Well, the levels of beneficial flavonoids are generally higher in dark chocolate, but milk chocolate may pack a health punch too. In an analysis of studies involving some 20,951 people, researchers at the University of Aberdeen in Scotland suggested that those who ate the most chocolate over an average of 11.3 years, most of it milk chocolate, mind you, had a lower risk of coronary heart disease and stroke than those who ate the least amount or none at all. But go easy. 1.55 ounce bar of milk chocolate has 200

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1: Look at somebody and tell them, say, he's not finished with me. I said, tell one more person he's not finished with me.

It's more great music for you here on WOAD, Percy Witch in the Morning Time. And, of course, kind of winding this thing on up here. We head toward 10 a.m., another edition of The Urban Alternative with Dr. Tony Evans. But first, hey, you know, we got to get our throwback song of the day in. And I tell you, I'm going to share one with you I hadn't played for a while. A little Walt Whitman coming up as we wind down another edition of Early Morning Gospel here on WOAD. Don't forget, you can, of course, go on down to the courthouse and vote early. If you're 65 or older, going to be out of town on election

0: Election Day, come November 3rd, you can definitely go ahead and get that taken care of today. Why not? Why wait? Go on and handle it.
1: Last year,
2: the average time a resume spends on an HR manager's desk is 7 seconds, and most of them are tossed aside. Now imagine if one of those resumes belonged to Yasmin, who was
3: living in a shelter, juggling 3 jobs. I had to be resilient. That's something that you can't teach.
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2: I don't care how much you pray every day. If there is a double-mindedness, let not that man think God is going to do anything for him.
3: Dr. Tony Evans talks about the difference it can make when we truly dedicate ourselves to the Lord.
2: Oh, do we need some committed Christians today who are so committed and so confident in their God, they don't mind being outnumbered?
3: This is the Alternative Broadcast, featuring the timeless biblical teachings from the archives of Dr. Tony Evans. Many people who say they trust in God, but they're trusting a lot of other things as well. But today, Dr. Evans takes us to the book of 1 Kings for a look at why anything short of total commitment to Christ simply falls short. Let's join him.
2: We have seen some of the supernatural activity of Elijah, and we've tried to say the principle of God.

what supernatural work that we're discovering in his life relates to your life. We come in chapter 18 and we come to a place where now the prophet Elijah confronts King Ahab. Verse 17, and when Ahab saw Elijah, Ahab said to him, "Is this you, you troubler of Israel?" In other words, "You're getting on my nerves," Ahab says. "Is this you, Elijah, you bringing all this trouble to Israel?" Elijah responds in verse 18, "I have not troubled Israel, but you and your father's house have, because you have forsaken the commandment of the Lord and you have followed the Baals." You follow the idols. So he refuses to be politically correct. He says, "Ahab, you have brought this about because of your pursuit of idolatry. You've caused the heavens to shut up. It's no longer raining. The culture's in trouble because you have pursued another God." One of the reasons you're seeing all of this chaos around us, even in our culture and in our country, is because we have forsaken the Lord our God. Elijah says, "Now send and gather to me all of Israel at Mount Carmel," verse 19, "together with 450 prophets of Baal and 400 prophets of Asherah," that's 850, "who eat at Jezebel's table." He says, let's have a fight at the OK Corral. Yes, so Ahab says, OK, you got a deal. Let's go for it. Verse 21. Elijah came near to all the people and said, "How long will you hesitate between two opinions? If the Lord is God, follow him. But if Baal, follow him." But the people did not answer him a word. It says the people were silent. Why were they silent? Simple. They weren't ready to commit. If you're not ready to commit and to stop dancing, stop looking for a miracle and searching for a blessing. Says, how much longer are we going to play religion and not be fully committed? They said nothing because they weren't ready to make a full commitment. And yet he's calling on them just to do that. Jesus says to reject lukewarmness, to reject double-mindedness. Let not the double-minded man think he shall receive anything from the Lord. James 1:5. So I don't care how much you pray every day. If there is a double-mindedness, a dancing between gods, a dancing between sources, let not that man think God is going to do anything for him. In other words, there is no miraculous coming your way. Only what you create, there will be nothing from heaven, because heaven is not going to support you while you date another god. And so he says, I need your full decision, your full commitment, and your full dedication. So now, Elijah says, "I alone," verse 22, "am left the prophet of the Lord, but Baal's prophets are 450 men. But since this is not a popularity contest, since this is not to see what the hotter numbers fare in my favor, I'm ready to take my stand. God is looking for some folk who, even though outnumbered, are willing to take their stand. Who, even though the other side has more than you, even though it looks like you're outnumbered in your, among your friends, among your coworkers, or what have you, you are willing to be known as a follower of Jesus Christ. You are no longer going to be a secret agent Christian, a spiritual CIA representative, a covert operative. You're going to come out and make it clear where you stand." He said, this is how the numbers shape up. But in spite of that, we're going to put the true God to the test. He says, why don't you bring, verse 23, two oxen and let the 450 choose one oxen, and I'll take whichever one they don't choose, put it on the wood, put it on the altar, but don't put a fire under it. And then you 450, you call on the name of your God and tell your God, light the fire. Okay?

Ohio players, fire. Tell your God to light it up. And then I'm going to call on my God. And let's see whose God is the God of fire. Now, unless you understand Baalism, you can't appreciate this, but Baal was the God of fire, the God of the sun. So you figure if Baal is in charge of the sun, he can light something up. So he's challenging him at the very core of the greatness of their God. Says, let's see what your God can do. So they agree. He is so confident in his commitment to God that he will challenge the majority. Oh, do we need some committed Christians today who are so committed and so confident in their God, they don't mind being outnumbered? Because they understand that once God, the true God, is in the equation, the numbers shift. That's why you, when God is your source, you're not intimidated by bigger people, more powerful people, greater numbers. None of that becomes a deciding factor because of who you have working with you. So he says, come on, let's don't talk. Let's do this thing. Let's do this thing. And so here's what they do. The 450 agree. And so they chose the ox in verse 26. They took the ox and prepared it in the name of Baal. And from morning to noon, they were saying, oh, Baal, answer us. But there was no voice. No one answered. And they leaped about the altar, which they made. So they're in there with their God. Oh, Baal, let's have some fire. Light the altar. Oh, Baal, oh, great Baal. They jumping around the altar. They're getting their praise on around the idol. And it says, and nothing happened. And there was no voice. Now, this is where we get to a little humorous part in the Bible. Gets a little humorous here in verse 27. Because it says, at about noon, that Elijah mocked them. Okay, now it's 450 of them. And it's one of you. This ain't the time to be making fun of folk. But Elijah just standing there and he mocks them. And look at how he mocks them. He says, why don't you call out louder? Call out verse 27 with a loud voice. Y'all ain't screaming loud enough. He can't hear you. Maybe he's occupied. He's got another meeting going on and he can't get to y'all right now. So maybe that's why nothing happened. Or maybe he's gone aside. Now, gone aside means maybe in the bathroom. He can't get to you right now because he's gone aside. Or maybe he hadn't gone aside. Maybe he's on a journey. He's on a trip. You know, he's taking a vacation. Or perhaps he's snoring. He says, maybe he's asleep and you need to wake him up. So why don't you sing a little louder, praise a little louder, pray a little louder and wake up your God. Well, all he did was tick them off because in verse 28, it says they cried out with a loud voice and they cut themselves according to the custom with swords and lances until the blood gushed out of them. In other words, they done gone crazy. They have lost their minds trying to make their God do something. 450 of them. While the audience of the Israelites stayed silent. They had nothing to say, nothing to contribute. It was one man taking a stand. When midday was past, verse 29, they raved until the evening sacrifice. There was no voice. No one answered. No one paid attention. Then Elijah said to all the people, come close. Come close. So all the people came near to him and he repaired the altar of the Lord, which had been torn down. Okay, let me stop there. Let me stop there. It says he repaired the altar, which had been torn down. That means they had religion without commitment because the altar hadn't been used.

0: Now, what would they do on the altar? Sacrifices. Why would they make sacrifices? To deal with sin. So what they were doing was having religion without dealing with sin. They were having religion without addressing what was the priority of God. You see, one of the reasons you want two gods is you want a God you can worship on Sunday, but then you want a God who will let you do whatever you want to do on Monday. So you need two gods. You need a God because you believe the Bible, but then you need a God who will let you do, who issues no orders, who makes no demands, who lets you do what you want to do, but then you run to this God on Sunday to try to get it straight, but you know that God's not going to help you on Monday, so you need a new God on Monday to free you up to be in rebellion. Because people don't want the God of the Bible or the standards of the God of the Bible, they leave the altar of God unaddressed.
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0: You ought to be tired of religion by now. Religion can't change you, religion can't help you, and religion certainly won't bring heaven down to earth. What you need, and I need, and we need is a relationship, but you can only have a relationship on God's terms, and you can't have a relationship on God's terms if you got another God waiting for you tomorrow. That is another source of your identity and your reality. And so Elijah took 12 stones, according to the number of the tribes of the sons of Jacob, to whom the word of the Lord had come, saying, Israel shall be your name. He took the 12 stones, verse 32. So with the stones, he built an altar in the name of the Lord. He got the spiritual priority back in order. And unless we do that as a church, unless that's the main thing, every other thing is a waste of time. He got the altar back, the spiritual part back, the confession of sin and the pursuit of righteousness back. The altar represented all that. And then he made a trench around the altar large enough to hold two measures of seed. So he digs this hole around the altar. Now watch what he does here. He arranges the wood, verse 33, cuts the ox into pieces, lays it on the wood, and he said, fill four pitchers with water and pour it on the burnt offering. Now, wait a minute. If you're trying to light up something, you don't pour water on it. You're not trying to pour water on it. You want to keep it dry so that it lights quickly. But he pours water on it. Oh, but that's not all he does. Because according to verse 24, it says, he says, do it a second time. So they pour water on it. They wet the wood, wet the ox, wet everything. He says, pour four more pitchers on it. So, okay, he does it again. Oh, but is he finished? No, do it a third time. And they did it a third time. You remember the number three? The number three is restoration and resurrection. Is when God is going to reach down, grab something that was dead, and give it life again. It's where God reaches down. In other words, he's showing off.

He said, look, I'm going to tell you, my God is so bad, we're going to wet this thing down, wet it down again, wet it down a third time. And the third time it says there was so much water that the water flowed around the altar and also the trench with the water. So not only was the wood wet and the ox wet, the trench around the whole altar was filled up with water. In other words, he said, I'm not only going to tell you I believe in God, I'm going to show you how bad God is. That we're going to make it hard for God to do a miracle. But when you got that kind of relationship where you can make it hard for God to do a miracle and still not sweat it. Because see, I think a lot of us don't know who we're dealing with. See, we don't know who we're dealing with. That's why we need other gods. Not knowing that to take the other God is to lose the true God. The Bible says in the New Testament that Elijah was an ordinary man. In other words, he didn't have any unique powers. He was an ordinary man, but he connected with God and he saw a miracle. So he tells New Testament Christians, if you really want to see the miraculous God at work, it can come through ordinary people because he's just an ordinary man full of God. So you, I don't mind that you're ordinary when your God is extraordinary. And if your ordinary self is connected with an extraordinary God, the miraculous is accessible to you. So he prays at the evening sacrifice. O Lord, verse 36, the God of Abraham, Isaac, and Jacob, the covenant keeping God. Today, let it be known that you are God in Israel. I am your servant. And notice this, I have done all the things at your word. Let it be known what you will do when people are committed to you and your word. In other words, I'm not like y'all, I ain't dancing. I'm not like y'all, I'm not going back and forth. I am totally committed to his word. That's how you know if you're dancing or not. You know if you're dancing between gods by whether his word has the final say-so in your decisions. Let me say that again. The way you know you're a committed Christian is not because you shout. The prophets of Baal shouted. It's not because you dance around. The prophets of Baal dance around. It's not because you say amen. The prophets of Baal were screaming out and making all that noise. Oh no. He says, let it be known that I'm for real because I obey your word. In other words, God, your word has the final say-so over my decisions. Until you get to that place, you're not fully committed. If you're not fully committed, you have limited or lost access to the miraculous. So he says, I have kept your word. Answer me, O Lord, verse 37, that this people may know that you, O Lord, are God and that you have turned their hearts back again. And the fire of the Lord fell and consumed the burnt offering, the wood, the stones, the dust, and lit up the water in the trench. Now, this is one of the scenes I want to see on instant replay when I get to heaven. Because it not only said the fire fell, it consumed, watch this, it consumed the wet ox. Okay, I can understand that. But it says it consumed the stones, the wood and the stone. But here's the part I like. It said it licked up the water around the trench. So after it sucked up the oxen, sucked up the stone, sucked up the wood, it went around the trench. It just licked up the water. In other words, God showed off. That's what God would just show it up. Oh, Elijah, let me do my thing. Let me show you what I can do. Let me stick my tongue out and lick it up. Let me just lick it up. He showed off. Oh, and when you see God show off and show out for you, when you see him do exceedingly abundantly above all you can ask or think, when you see because you've rebuilt the altar of full commitment, he say he saw it. And then the people saw it. They fell on their faces and said, the Lord, he is God. The Lord, he is God. I want the few who are fully committed to be able to call down the miraculous that the many who are not committed decide it's better for them to be committed. I want the small group leaders to be so on fire for God that the people in your group see the miraculous happening through you and in you that they say, okay, I want to be like you. I want to see the leaders so committed to God that people want to follow them because they say God is definitely in that place. That's what makes a great church and not just

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1: And we'll have a closing thought from Dr. Tony Evans to wrap up today's teaching in just a moment. 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Prayer can be a pleasure as we enjoy the closeness it gives us with God. But tomorrow, Dr. Evans talks about how to take our prayers to the next level, a level that's much more effective, but much less comfortable. Right now, though, he's back with his final thought for the day.
0: Does anybody here know what a hillbilly road bump is? A hillbilly road bump is an armadillo dead in the middle of a road. That's what's called a hillbilly, country people call it a hillbilly road bump. Okay? Now, let me explain. 500,000 armadillos every year are killed in the middle of the road. Every time I've seen an armadillo, it's on its back and its legs are sticking up in the air. Every time I see an armadillo, they start crossing the road. They stop in the middle of the road. They stop in the middle of the road with cars coming, and they get run over. They get run over because they get comfortable in the middle of the road. Does God have any hillbilly road bump Christians in this place? Does God have any hillbilly road bump Christians? You come to church and you stay in the middle. You want to be able to step over here to the God of the Bible, but you want to stay over here to the world. You stay in the middle only to be run over by his glory when he moves down the center. But if he can ever get you to go all the way, heaven will open up. You will see heaven open, Jesus said. You will see the angels of God going up and down the Son of Man, and you will see what God can do because you've given him all you have.

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4: Last year, I had back pain radiating down my right leg. 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I could barely walk and had to stoop over when I did just to take pressure off the spine. I'm John Morgan of Morgan & Morgan. In my professional career, I've represented thousands of people who've had herniated discs and issues with their neck and back, but never fully appreciated what they were going through until it was my turn. It's like trying to describe colors to a blind person who's never had sight. All I can tell you is, it hurt like hell, but worse. My daily walk was gone, and that bothered me a great deal. Then I thought of all of you and how much more devastating this type of injury could be for you. 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I now feel your pain. Just know at Morgan & Morgan, we got your back. I understand. Morgan means more.
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6: He cannot fail. Say it again. Tell him there is no failure. Say it like you believe it. There is no failure in God. Listen. I wish you could see yourself in the future. I wish you could see yourself. You're doing better.

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7: 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How about a side of WOAD's Midday Praise Party? We have all the gospel hits and oldies you can handle. 103.5 FM and Gospel 1300.

0: What's going on, everybody? It's your boy, Jonathan McReynolds, and you're listening to WOAD. That's 103.5 FM and AM 1300. I love you guys. Can't wait to see you soon.
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2: 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Find stuff under there? What about jobs? No? Now try your basement. There's a pair of overalls that overall you're not so into anymore. A perfectly good laptop that hasn't sat in your lap in months. And even more stuff, but still no jobs? Well, you really have both. See, stuff is defined as household articles considered as a group. Sometimes this stuff is no longer needed. Wait, no longer needed? 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
3: Praise the Lord, everybody. I am Brother Jerome Reed, member and manager of the Sons of Abraham from Jackson, Mississippi. Also assistant to Evangelist Mary Reed from Early Morning Prayer, Praise, and Worship Program. 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I pray that something we pray, sing, a scripture we talk about will perk the hearts of those that don't know the Lord and come to the realization that God has the best train going, and you can't do better than serving God.
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He's Jehovah Jireh, Jehovah Sikkim. But the one we need to be talking to today in this hour is El Shaddai, the Almighty God, the one that pulls us close. Come on, lift your hands right there and worship Him. Hallelujah.

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